0: this hour with Elena and Dylan Scott.
1: The last album I put out, there were so many great songs on it.
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0: It's Backstage Country. I'm Elena. We got Dylan Scott here this week. And yeah, we were talking about the new single. And we got this new song coming September 4th. What does that mean for other new stuff that's coming? Like, where are you at creatively right now with what's coming next?
1: Yeah, I mean, we're at a spot right now that I haven't for a long time really known what I'm going to do. And usually I do. Like, yeah. I have the year planned out. Oh, we're going to record this and this. But, you know, I feel like we're in a good spot. We have, I have two or three other things that I'm really excited about.
0: Ooh, you know, okay.
1: And I haven't really been excited about much lately. So,
0: things meaning songs or?
1: Yeah, just songs. Like, there's great songs that I've written. There's great songs that have been pitched to me, but nothing that really just fired me up.
0: Okay. Yeah.
1: But I'm kind of fired up right now. So, I don't know. I'm just going to go record these songs and then just see what happens.
0: So you're not.
1: I'm gonna do a lot of teasing.
0: Okay.
1: I'm gonna put a lot of stuff out and see what people want to hear next.
0: So this isn't necessarily the season of like, let's get where we've got album that I want in February done. You just want to kind of like do what feels right.
1: Yeah, I'm not really on the album train here.
0: Good. Yeah.
1: You know, I feel like the last album I put out, there was so many great songs on it.
0: Yeah.
1: And it's not a knock or anything, but a lot of times, just the way that music's being absorbed right now, those great songs don't see the light of day. And so I just want to highlight a song at a time.
0: I really like that. When people are actually taking advantage of the way that music is being consumed today, because it's so different.
1: Yeah.
0: Like, you don't have to do it by the book of like what we've been doing through the 2000s or 2010s.
1: Preach.
0: Like, it's so different right now. And then you get to like, I imagine you're not going to fall into like a stump for one, like a creative stump or any kind of place. You're going to actually be able to like let it breathe.
1: Yeah, I think so. I mean, you said it perfect right there. It's like, oh, it's just the way things have been done. It's like, no, it's a new day. You know, sometimes strategy is a bad thing, I think. It takes away from the creative side.
0: Absolutely.
1: You know, like, just rock and roll and see what happens.
0: Yeah.
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2: 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Baby,

0: Backstage Country. We got Dylan Scott hosting this week, and we got new music to talk about, which is very exciting. Dear Big City is here. Everybody's already loving it. It is like the sweetest take on leaving the hometown. And I know that this is a song that you didn't write, but definitely put your stamp on. Well, and I know that one of the things that you told the writers was like, I'm going to do everything I can to make this a single. Was it a struggle at all to make this a single, or was it pretty easy to get that to the forefront?
1: I would say it was a struggle. I mean, there was a lot of conversation to be had, because I mean, we were already talking about something else and kind of moving forward on something else. So it wasn't really a struggle, but it definitely was a concern of mine. I was like, man, we're going to make this happen. But I knew we had to.
0: Yeah.
1: I knew we had to. I sent some text messages out just like, hey, please, we got to do this. I fought so hard for this song. I believe in this song, and so, like, for the writers at least, can we please just go this route?
0: Well, and I'm so glad that you did fight for it and that it is a single, because this is already, like I said, a song that so many people are loving, can relate to, and get really emotional over, honestly.
1: That surprised me probably the most.
0: Did it really?
1: I didn't get emotional when I heard the song. Mm-hmm. As far as, like, oh, I'm going to tear up. Mm-hmm. I got the emotion from, like, dang, that's my story. That's pretty cool. But I've played it for so many people now, and I've seen people literally cry. And I remember the first time I heard or saw somebody cry, I'm like, are you crying? But it reminded them of their kids.
0: Yeah.
1: And they're about to leave home and go to college. And I'm like, I've never even looked at this song from that perspective. And I think that's what's really cool about music, is everybody can look at a song differently.
0: Hits you in different ways.
1: 100%.
0: And it's so fun to also be able to like see those different ways, like as the song is getting more of a life and everything. And can I just say too, I really appreciate that line, BF even if, like, I thought that was so fun.
1: Yeah.
0: Like, there's so many good little lines in here.
1: The writers crushed it.
0: Yeah, they really did.
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1: There was also some things in the bag that could not be shown on video that was really funny that day, too. 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

0: It's Backstage Country. I'm Elena. Dylan Scott is hanging out with us all week long. And, you know, earlier we played Dear Big City, the new single, which we love. And I'm so excited we get to play it now. But I want to talk a little bit about the video, too, because that's emotional as well. And it stars somebody that I am not familiar with, but it seems as though from the behind the scenes, y'all are tight. Like, who is that?
1: I met him that day.
0: No way!
1: I didn't know who he was. Yeah.
0: You've never met a stranger.
1: Well, you just got to embrace it, right?
0: Yeah.
1: Have fun with it. His name is Ben. Mm-hmm. I could not tell you Ben's last name because I met him that day and I've not seen him since. But yeah, he was just he was a cool kid. Mm-hmm. And, you know, playing obviously a major part of the video.
0: Right.
1: He was the kid leaving the town, mm-hmm. going to the big city. And I don't know. I just, I wanted him to be comfortable.
0: Yeah.
1: And so I was like, I'm going to make him very uncomfortable so he can be comfortable, right?
0: That's the way to go,
1: yeah.
0: Honestly.
1: Yeah.
0: I mean, were you feeling pretty comfortable in that mailman outfit?
1: I felt very comfortable in the mailman outfit. Yeah, if you've seen it, I pulled some things out of the bag, you know. But there was also some things in the bag that could not be shown on video. That was really funny that day too. So
0: can it be talked about on radio?
1: Yes, yeah.
0: Can we just bleep it out all the way?
1: Great, it was great. Yeah.
0: Do you enjoy doing the videos nowadays?
1: Yes and no.
0: Yeah,
1: it depends.
0: What parts?
1: If it's like we're so busy.
0: Yeah,
1: you know. And so it's nothing against the video. It's just, okay, we got to go to a video today.
0: Mm-hmm.
1: You know? And it's time consuming. But if I can wrap my head around it and not look at it that way, the videos are a lot of fun to do.
0: And yeah. The outcome is so fun to have.
1: Yeah. Huh. I mean, I would love to be like the main character in a video, every video, and just act it out and do the thing. But it's tough sometimes.
0: Because that just makes it even more time consuming,
1: yeah.
0: Right?
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0: It's Backstage Country. Dylan Scott is your co-host this week. I'm Elena. And Dylan, I love that you do really share your family with your fans and the, not only the stories in your songs, but also on social media. We get to see your kids growing up and you have such a beautiful family. But how is she doing? How is Blair doing?
1: She's great.
0: Yeah.
1: Rocking and rolling.
0: Yeah.
1: Yep, just momming hard.
0: She's momming hard.
1: She does all the things.
0: Yeah.
1: I'm just like, hey, what? This will get stressed out. I'm like, you're doing it to yourself. She's like, I know, but I just want the kids to have a good time. I'm like, I get it.
0: All about making those memories. And so does she go ham during like the holidays?
1: Today's the first day of school for my kids.
0: Yes.
1: My kids woke up today with streamers hanging above the bar countertop with all the back to school stuff. And in my mind, I'm going, how did you think of this? Why did we even, it's the first day of school. What are we doing? But then my kids walk in and there's like, oh, my little boy's eight. He's like, dang, mama, I love you for doing this. I'm like, that's why she does it, right? Yeah, I get it.
0: Just so, for that.
1: Yeah. She does all the things. Yeah.
0: That's so sweet. How are you feeling about kids going back to school? Can you believe it's already that time?
1: It's crazy. So quick.
0: I know.
1: My boy went to third grade. My little girl's in first.
0: Aww.
1: The little one's still at home right now.
0: Oh, yeah, of course. He's still got a couple years until he's in there, right?
1: Years,
0: first grade. So she graduated kindergarten this past.
1: She did.
0: How was that? Did you get emotional?
1: I didn't get emotional.
0: Yeah.
1: No, I didn't. I missed Beckett's kindergarten graduation playing shows. And I told myself I'll never do that again. So I made it to Finley's. It's actually hilarious. It was awesome. They did a little play on stage. And she's the type. She's in her own world at all times. Mm-hmm. So while everybody's on stage singing and doing their deal, she's literally standing there looking out and she starts getting cross-eyed and then she starts looking down, looking at the person over here. I'm just like, yo, pay attention and do what the other kids are doing. But I do get it because I'm the same way a little bit.
0: So. You see daddy up there on that stage, don't you?
1: Yeah.
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0: It's Backstage Country. I'm Elena. We got Dylan Scott here this week. And yeah, we were talking about the new single. And I also want to talk about this song you've been teasing because it's really fun. It's a fun interpolation. Yeah. But Girl from Louisiana.
1: Right.
0: What can you tell me about this right now? When are we getting it?
1: You're going to get it September the 4th.
0: Exciting.
1: Yeah, I don't know if it's July right now. If it's June, I don't know where we're at right
0: we're,
1: now.
0: Technically, we're we will August. Be next week.
1: Yeah,
0: yes.
1: Yeah. But yeah, I don't really like the interpolation songs.
0: You don't?
1: I've always said that. Like, I'm not big on interpolation songs.
0: Ooh, so
1: just my
0: happened?
1: Personal opinion.
0: Yeah, okay.
1: And here I am. I just recorded one. I'm putting it out, right? But this one here, look, it's called Girl from Louisiana.
0: Mm-hmm.
1: I got a girl from Louisiana. I'm from Louisiana.
0: Tell them.
1: It's a fun song. I've had it in my back pocket for a while. Uh-huh. And my wife was like, go record this song, please. Please. And my thing was like, yeah, but it's an interpolation song. Like, it's already a song, and then we're just making a song off of a song. And it's kind of specific to Louisiana because this girl from Louisiana, she's like, it's just fun. People like fun. I'm like, you know what? You're right.
0: Yeah.
1: You're
0: so
1: right.
0: Blair's the reason a lot of times that
1: I say a lot.
0: Yeah, exactly.
1: She really is. But, you know, I listen.
0: Yeah.
1: I listen to my wife.
0: As you should.
1: As I should.
0: As you should, absolutely. And I think that I was a good one to listen to because it's already so fun, even just the little bits that you're giving us. And I know she's so funny in all of your videos, but since she was such a huge part of actually making this happen, is she even more into being in these videos? Because sometimes you're just kind of sneaking her in there.
1: Yeah, I'd still sneak her in there.
0: You still got to.
1: She don't want to be in any videos. My wife, hey, the less she is seen, the better in her mind, right? She's like, I just want to raise babies and go to Home Goods every day.
0: Right.
1: Yeah.
0: Honestly,
1: but,
0: the dream.
1: Yeah.
0: Mm-hmm.
1: But, she's got to be in them. She knows that, though, deep down. She's like, all right, but.
0: And, I truly believe that that's what makes it even funnier is the fact that, like, you just kind of sneak her in there. And she's got, like, the perfected eye roll down.
1: Yeah.
0: Every
1: time
0: you get
1: her just
0: there.
1: Look, like, natural.
0: Yeah.
1: Know? So, you know.
0: So you never tell her that it's coming.
1: Her. Mm-hmm.
0: It's the way to go. Mm-hmm.
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1: It's Backstage Country. I'm Elena. Dylan Scott is my co-host this week. And Dylan, we're talking about your biggest hits. Of course, we got to talk about My Girl, the song that changed everything for you and turns 10 this year.
2: So crazy.
1: Which is wild.
2: Yeah, it makes me feel old.
1: Well, same. I played this for the first time. I remember the first time I played this song. But take me back to when you realized that this was a hit. Was it from looking at the chart? Was it from being out on the road? Like, when did you realize, oh my gosh, it's happening?
2: Yeah, I mean, I guess probably it was during, as it was going up the charts.
1: Okay, right? Yeah.
2: When I wrote this song, I never thought it'd be what it is. Because, I mean, there's only one line in this song that's like not true to my life. And so I'm like, man, who wants to hear my love story? Yeah. And so I had guys and girls that was hearing it, and they're my buddies of mine and people at the label, and they're like, you need to release this. I'm like, man, are you serious? Like, yeah, you need to release it. And so I did.
1: You weren't feeling it.
2: I mean, I was feeling it. Don't get me wrong. Like, okay. I love the song. I was just like, man, do people really want to hear this? And it was at a time where, like, I don't know if it was the thing, you know what I'm saying? Like, there was other stuff happening, you know, in that phase of country music. Yeah. So, but we did, and we released it, and it started doing what it was doing. And it was probably, I don't know, top 30 in the 20s before I was like, okay, hang on a second. I think this thing might do it.
1: Yeah.
2: And you're right. It was my first hit I ever had. And it really did get things going for us. And even to this day, like you said, almost 10 years later, I still close my show with it. And I've tried not to. Like, I'm like, all right. What else are we going to close our show with? But it's still one of the crowd favorites. I mean, that's the one they sing almost the loudest is My Girl.
1: Mm-hmm.
2: I was in the Bahamas last summer, and I had this kid who was on his senior trip walk up to me. He goes, bro, you doing, Scott? I said, yeah, man. He goes, My Girl's my favorite song. I was like, bro, you was like 7 or 8 when it came out. He goes, I know, and I still love it. And I'm like, that's crazy.
1: Oh my God.
2: That'll make you feel older,
1: no
2: right?
1: No kidding.
2: Yeah, 18 years old, senior in high school. My favorite song was My Girl by You, dude.
1: Dude, oh, man. I once had a college graduate come to me and say that she listened to me in elementary school. And I was like, yeah. I'm sorry, the math ain't math in there. But it was.
2: Yep.
1: It was.
2: It's crazy.
1: And that's got to happen to you a lot now.
2: 100%.
1: Like, yeah, especially even looking out into the crowd, right? Because you're seeing, like, the parents that, you know, were kids mm-hmm. and now have the kids and bring them to your show. You got generations now.
2: Yeah. And there is a lot of kids coming to our show, which is, yeah. I like that because, hey, it means it gives me a little more longevity because yeah. those kids will still listen to me, you know?
1: Exactly.
2: But it's cool. You know, sometimes I get caught up in, like, man, am I the old guy now?
1: No.
2: But I watched the Luke Bryan documentary a couple weeks ago, and he didn't even get go until he was, like, 35. I'm 35, so hey, there's still hope.
1: Oh, you have so much ahead of you, yeah. But let's
2: play. The kids make me feel old is what it is.
1: Well, yeah. They'll do that to you.
2: Yeah.
1: They'll humble you more than anything, won't they? Well, let's play that song that started it all. We introduce it.
2: This is my first number one, My Girl, on Backstage Country.
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0: This is Dylan Scott, your co-host of Backstage Country this week. 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
1: 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It's Dylan Scott, your host, all week long with Elena.
2: 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You ready to kick off a brand new hour?
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0: It's Backstage Country. Dylan Scott is your co-host this week. I'm Elena, and Dylan,
1: out there on the road this year, you know, when you were here last, it was like right before the summer touring season was going to be kicking off. Now we're here towards the end.
2: So, yeah.
1: What was 2026 touring the year of for Dylan Scott?
2: It was a lot,
1: yeah.
2: But a lot's good, right? Grateful to still be
1: blessed. We love that.
2: Grateful to still be touring after, you know, 15 years here in this town and what we're doing, and, you know, still seeing growth. And like you were saying earlier, my kids were out with me all summer, which was, it really was awesome. It was a lot, but it was awesome having them out there, and I love them, get to experience what I get to experience every night, and
1: get up on stage, literally experience with you.
2: Yeah, my little boy, the littlest one, he'll be 3 in September. Mm-hmm. But I mean, he loves the stage. My wife can't hold him back.
1: Can we talk about how he's getting paid up there?
2: Yeah, right.
1: Like, when did that start? If you haven't seen, people, like, it's become a thing that people give him, like,
2: and
1: dollars.
2: I feel so bad.
1: Oh.
2: I'm just like, no. Keep your money. Please. Please
1: you
2: keep
1: gave
2: your money.
1: Enough.
2: Don't. And then they're just handing them to him. I don't know, like, what to do. And I'm just like, I'm stressed out up there, to be honest.
1: Yeah, because you're also performing at
2: the
1: same time.
2: Well, he's walking off stage like $200. Every
1: what?
2: Night. Yeah.
1: Is he making that much?
2: Yes.
1: Oh,
2: I told him, like, this
1: hustle.
2: Dude's literally, he's making more dollar bills than a stripper is.
1: That's amazing, though.
2: Yeah.
1: But, like, do you know how this started and became a tradition?
2: We were in Colorado, and he walked out on stage during Living My Best Life, and I was passing out beer.
1: Yeah.
2: And so I was like, well, I'm just going to let my 2-year-old throw the beer out. And he started throwing beers out. Well, next thing I know, there's a dollar bill. And I'm like, oh, so I gave him a dollar. He's like, oh, he's all happy.
1: You're like, cute.
2: There's another dollar. Then there was a 20. Then there was a $100 bill, and I said, no, we're not doing this.
1: He got a hundo?
2: Yeah.
1: Gosh.
2: Yeah. Then they're just crumbling up and throwing it on the stage.
1: He's having to go pick it up, just like it truly is, just
2: really feel like
1: her situation.
2: Sure.
1: Oh my gosh. So, and it's not stopping. Like, this is, I feel like it's becoming more and more known.
2: Yeah. Well, the good news is they're not coming out with any more shows this year. So maybe by next year, we'll forget about the whole money thing. Yeah. But,
1: or else it's going to become like a fan project and they're going to be throwing up checks to him and stuff. Oh my gosh. That is the wildest thing. It's just so funny how all of these very random, very things you can't even really ever think of become moments and just part of the show, part of the experience, part of the lore.
2: Maybe in a couple of years, all I'll have to do is just walk out there, let the band play.
1: Mm-hmm.
2: I'll sit down.
1: Mm-hmm.
2: Beckett will sing. Darren will walk around. Everybody gets paid.
1: Extra.
2: Everybody's happy.
1: See, now this is a strategy I'm willing to talk about.
2: Yeah, it's a good strategy, right?

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0: It's Backstage Country. I'm Elena. We got Dylan Scott hanging out all week. We're talking about all the things, just catching up. It's so much fun. I always love seeing everything that's going on in your world. And, you know, we talked about touring earlier, kind of coming to an end in October. There is something coming up next month that you're going to be a part of that was just announced, the ACM Honors.
1: Yeah.
0: One of my favorite nights in Nashville, considering it's like, you know, we're really, it's a very Nashville night, you know, honoring some really big names in the industry. Do you know who you're honoring this
1: year? Yeah, so actually, the owner of my record label, Mike Kirby.
0: Oh, you are. Yeah. That makes sense. I should have put that together. Yeah.
1: So they called me on that, and I just thought it was really cool that they thought of me.
0: Yeah.
1: You know, because, hey, when I started or got signed 15 years ago as a 19-year-old boy, like, hey, I was nothing on that label yet. And like, we had big artists. And so to be where we're at today, 15 years later, and they called me to do that, means a lot.
0: Yeah.
1: You know? So it's a cool thing. I mean, I don't know the exact name of the award Mike's getting. It's like the Icon something award, but like, it's a very fitting award for Mike.
0: Yeah.
1: And so I don't know if he knows I'm performing or not, but it's still a cool deal to go out there and honor him.
0: Do you just perform, or do you do like a speech or anything too?
1: Nobody said anything about a speech.
0: Okay.
1: I hope there's no speech.
0: You just started cold sweating.
1: I can get on stage in front of a million people and sing, and in between songs talk a little bit, you know, maybe tell a story. But when you say the word speech, hey, I lock up.
0: When was the last time you had to do public speaking like that?
1: I don't know if I've ever had to do one.
0: Like, not even in school or anything?
1: No, we didn't have to do that in school. I wish we would have.
0: Yeah.
1: Because it would have prepared me a little bit.
0: Right.
1: I was a shy kid growing up.
0: Really?
1: Really shy. Yeah. I literally had to make myself, like, come out of that. And I still do at times.
0: Really?
1: I'm an introvert.
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5: I'm Becca, and here's what's happening this week in Nashville. Kenny Chesney's new album, Silver Sands Marina, is coming out September 25th, so he's probably thinking about a new tour. And that means Kenny is about to get very strict with his diet because he is militant when he's on tour. But I wonder, does Kenny Chesney ever snack on anything? And if so, what is it?
6: Well, if you're me, you don't snack a lot. It depends on what time of the year. If I'm off the road and it's in the fall and I'm watching football, you know, I'm like everybody else. I mean, I'll eat a bag of Doritos and watch some football all day on Sunday or drink a few beers and just eat. When I'm off the road, I eat like everybody else. I love cheese. I love pasta. I love chocolate.
5: Ella Langley has had no shortage of hits with duets with guys in country music. Of course, she had two with Riley Green, and she's currently celebrating her latest number one song with Morgan Wallen, I Can't Love You Anymore. And now, Ella Langley and Co. Wetzel have announced that they have a new song called Jaded. And Ella says, Co. and I have known each other and been friends for a long time. He was one of the first artists I ever got to collaborate with, and one of the first that I went out on the road with back in 2022. And Jaded from Co. Wetzel and Ella Langley just came out on Friday. And that's what's happening this week in Nashville. And here's Ella Langley and Morgan Wallen, I Can't Love You Anymore, brought to you by Triple Tigers.

0: Ella Langley and Morgan Wallen. I Can't Love You Anymore. 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

0: The story behind getting to drinking is about a relationship that I had in the past. After a few Jack and Cokes, I started to paint it with rose-colored glasses, started to act like it wasn't my fault for letting things get so bad. 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

0: Langley and Morgan Wallen. I Can't Love You Anymore. 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
2: He's a ranch hand in a pinch, man. 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
3: So I want to tell you guys a story about a teenager who moved to the United States back in 2016 so that he could go to high school here. His name is Thales Winner D'Souza. And he got a part-time job at a Wendy's while he was attending high school. And his plan was to leave that job once he graduated, and then he was going to work in construction so that he could save up enough money to send himself to college.
4: Oh, cool.
3: Well, the owners of the Wendy's where he was working said, you know what, buddy? We want you to stay here. So I'll tell you what. If after you graduate from high school, you continue to work for us, we will put money aside for you for college as well.
4: What?
3: So that's what he did. So Thales graduated from high school, and then he earned straight A's at a community college and was eventually accepted into Yale.
4: What? Wow.
3: And the owners of the Wendy's are helping him pay for college.
4: Oh my gosh.
3: Oh yeah. Yeah. He plans to study political science and human rights. He's on a pre-law track. And he said, you know what? Sometimes all it takes is one person to believe in you. And I'm living proof of that.
4: Wow. Wow.
3: Right?
4: Wow.
3: He just wanted to go to college. And now he's going to Yale. And the owners of his company are helping him foot the bill for that, which is remarkable.
4: Incredible. So cool. Now I'm hungry. Anybody want a Frosty? 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
2: Recalls end it all.
3: You guys, Michael has a real problem here, and he needs our help with recalls end it all.
4: Yes, he does.
3: A member of the Summer Squad sends us an issue that they're having. We discuss it, but it really takes three calls to solve the problem, and that's where you come in. All right, so here's the note. Michael says, hey guys, my dad is planning a surprise vow renewal for my mom, and he asked me to keep it a secret because I'm his best man.
4: Oh, so cute.
3: That is the best news.
4: Yeah, that is so cool.
3: Michael's dad is such a sweetheart for doing this. He said, well, my phone was plugged into her car when she was driving me to practice, and the text played over the speakers. So now she knows.
4: Oh, and we've all been there, right? When a text message pops up. Yeah, wow.
3: That's the worst. So Michael says, I know that my mom feels so, so bad and promises not to tell him that she now knows, but now I feel bad that I'm lying to my dad and helping him plan the surprise. So do I tell him what happened and maybe see if he can change some details to still make it kind of a surprise? Or do I just go along and pretend like my mom wants me to?
4: Wow.
5: Yeah.
4: This is so hard because, like, initially you were being, for lack of a better term, untruthful to your mom for all the right reasons, right? Because this big surprise was happening and your dad asked you to, right?
3: Yeah.
4: So you were in on the secret. And now you feel like you're playing both sides. Oh, gosh.

0: react the way that dad wants her to? Or what if it comes out and then dad's like, why didn't you tell me? Like, I don't know. I would just feel worse.
1: Right.
2: Yeah.
0: I would feel worse.
1: Right. That's a good point. And I mean, dad, for the moment, you're right, Andy, might be bummed out or even a little bit upset that this happened. Mm. But at least it won't be on the day of the vow renewal or thereafter that he finds out, oh, it wasn't a surprise to begin with. And then he's sad and disappointed on the day it happened. Like, and that's this, not when it's supposed to be.
0: And this gives him a chance to do something else, maybe a little extra then, too, to make it a bigger surprise. Like, okay, so you know about the vow removal. Renewal.
1: He could do that. That would be a real surprise.
0: That would be a change. Or, like, maybe he invites all of it and they end up having a reception now or something.
2: Right, yeah.
0: You know.
1: And, I mean, it's safe to say, too, who knows what detail mom knows, right? So if a text came through, I doubt the text was, hi, son, vow renewal, May the 12th, you know, all the details. So maybe be upfront and say, these are the details that she knows. Let's go from there. I'm not sure. So
0: I know. Oh, it's a tough call. And, you know, we can have all the opinions in the world, but it doesn't matter. It's up to the summer squad.
1: Does Michael tell his dad that his mom now knows about the surprise vow renewal? Does he keep his mouth shut like his mom wants? Give us your calls. Three calls ended it all. Next.
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4: Thank you, George.
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3: Three calls end it all on the Andy Summer Show comes from Michael this morning, who's in kind of a pickle between his parents, right? Like, they love each other so much that dad is planning a surprise vow renewal for his mom, but it was supposed to be a surprise, and Michael accidentally let mom in on what's going on. So she promises to keep it a secret and says, don't disappoint dad, let's go ahead with this. But he feels guilty because now he's lying to dad about it. So what should he do?
4: So on our text line, Anna wrote in, and I could not relate more to this text. She said, don't underestimate just how clueless dads can be. She said, my dad has known about surprise parties that we were throwing for him, and weeks before they happen, he finds out. And then when they actually happen, he forgot that he knew about it in the first place.
3: Oh my gosh.
4: So what I think what she's getting at is, like, dad's not going to pick up on whether or not mom, in her eyes, knew this was happening or not. So just, like, leave it be and let the surprise still happen for dad.
3: Okay.
4: And clearly, just on an aside, in my own thoughts, it sounds like mom's in on the secret to be secret, right? So, like, I don't think she's going to pull a fast one on Michael and betray him if he keeps it away from dad and be like, oh, yeah, I knew the whole time because your son, da-da-da-da-da. So, I mean, he could get out of this. I mean, he won't be telling the truth to his dad, but he can get out of it without his dad ever knowing that he blew the surprise.
3: And I mean, and bottom line is, one of them, actually both of them, will end up being happy because she's probably thrilled that dad's even doing this, right? I mean, we have to assume that they have a great relationship and that's why he's doing a vow renewal for her. and so, you know, so then everybody's happy in the end. Dad's still, like, clueless and everybody's happy, but it's just tough living with yourself knowing that you're right. Like, it went from planning a surprise to just lying.
4: Right now. Exactly. Donnie, do you have a text over there?
5: Yeah, I got one from Charlie, and this is really cool because this might be something that I would do as well, that Michael and his mom should do a switcheroo and do the renewal to their dad.
4: Oh.
5: Before the actual surprise.
4: Wow.
5: Oh, gosh. I mean, moms do throw a better surprise party, or women throw a better surprise party than men, because I know mine
4: are trash.
5: Andy,
4: is that true? Would you say that's true between you and your husband? Who throws a better party?
3: I mean, I throw a better party, for sure.
4: Yeah, we know.
3: 100%.
4: Yeah, my wife does,
3: too. But you also, like, don't want to negate all the work that dad's done,
4: right?
3: And be like, surprise, and he'll be like, oh, I actually had this
4: awesome
3: thing.
4: The night before his surprise, you throw a surprise. Yeah. Oh, God. All right, well, listen, we've got opinions all over the place, but we need one final thought here. Who wants to be our final word in three calls at it all? Should Michael say something to his dad, as in, hey, dad, mom now knows this is what went down, or does he keep the secret now away from his dad that his mom knows the vow renewal is going to be happening? Final word next.
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1: Three calls. End it all.
2: Woo-wee! This is a doozy this morning with three calls ended all on the Andy Summer Show. All right, so Michael says, hey guys, dad's planning a surprise vow renewal for my mom. Asked me to keep it a secret because I'm the best man. Way to go, Michael. You must be an awesome son. But his phone was plugged into the car while she was driving him to practice.
3: Ouch.
2: And a text played over the speaker, so now she knows. So now he's like, you know, do I tell dad that she knows that the surprise has been spoiled, or do we just let dad keep thinking that it's going to be a surprise because she promises to play along?
3: Mm-hmm. Tough debate. Let's go to Sandy. Hi, Sandy. Good morning.
4: Good morning, guys. How you doing?
2: Okay. What do you think, Sandy? What should Michael do?
4: I think he should trust mom to keep the surprise because dad probably put a lot of work into it. It's not going to hurt anybody, you know, if she just goes along with the surprise, and everybody will still have a good time. So.
2: Aww.
3: That's a good point, Sandy.
5: Always trust mom.
3: I like that. I like that a lot. Sandy, thank you so much for the call.
4: All right. Love you guys. Love your show.
2: Thank you.
3: All right. Let's also go to Megan. Hi, Megan.
6: Hey, good morning.
3: On the other side of the spectrum here, aren't you? What do you think?
6: I think you should tell him. And for the reason of, like, she got to experience the surprise. She got to know that he was doing this nice thing for her. She got to feel that love. But now she can help, you know, if she has a personal touch that she wants to add, like specific flowers or maybe somebody she wants to invite or something. Now she can help. And, like, it'll be more of a beautiful couple thing rather than a surprise for the mom.
2: Right. That's what the vows are all about, right?
3: That's true.
6: And she can always say, I was surprised. I cannot believe you did this for me. That's awesome. Like, let's do this.
3: Oh, that's true.
2: That's sweet.
3: Bringing mom in. Just like, I mean, I know Andy, great party planner. She'd want to be brought in. My wife would want it. My wife hates surprises.
5: Yep.
3: Hates it. Only wants to know all the deets. Hey, I'm going to take you out to dinner tonight. Where? Well, I'll tell you what to wear and what to, like, what the vibe is. She goes, no, just tell me where we're eating. I'm like, okay, no surprises.
5: You want to check the menu.
2: Some of us just like to have more control. You know what I mean?
3: I get it.
2: Yeah, I just feel like I'd rather have my hands in the mix.
3: Megan sounds like that, too.
6: But it was nobody's fault.
3: Yeah,
6: right. It was nobody's fault. So, you know.
3: Good point. Megan, thank you so much for joining for Three Calls and It All.
6: Love you. Love your show.
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2: One of my...
3: This is 2026. 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
2: So you guys, I want to tell you about a three-year-old boy named Crew who had cancer. 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
2: Friends, families, neighbors, even a marching band escorted Crew home from the hospital. 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
3: That is so incredible.
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3: A well-deserved party. 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
0: right where they belong.

0: what she does. But in the cutest way, you guys.
1: Yep.
0: Oh, my gosh.
2: Thanks.
0: Shannon's got a gripe, as we all do. Little pet peeves, little things that happen to us that make us complain. But she doesn't just whine about it.
1: Nope.
0: She practically sings about it with her poetry.
1: William Shakespeare would be jealous right now with your rhyme.
2: What a compliment.
1: Yeah, absolutely.
2: And William Shakespeare, you're also not safe.
1: Ooh. Oh,
2: I'm coming for you.
1: Nobody's safe.
3: Billy, watch out, Bill.
1: All right, Shan, what do you got?
2: This is called Muting My Last Nerve. Hey, can you guys hear me? Is my mic on? Remember, you're on camera, Shan, so you better not yawn. Adjust my angles. Make sure you have good headroom. I am so not mentally prepared for this meeting on Zoom.
1: Oh.
2: Oh, you like my blouse? I appreciate that.

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1: Mm-hmm.
0: I wonder how much longer I'm trapped here in Zoom jail as I scream to myself, this could have been an email!
2: Yes, yes, it could have been an email!
0: Come on!
2: Wow!
0: Come on!
2: Shit slam!
0: Sean and Sandy are my parents, by the way.
2: I know, I was going to say, you use your parents' names!
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2: Well, we've got some weird news for you this morning. According to Andy.
3: I love weird news.
2: Weird news is so much fun. It's because it makes us all feel a little bit more normal. Because it's like, at least we're not that weird, right?
3: Right.
2: Okay, so first of all, Powerball, no winner last night. So we're up to $975 million.
4: Nope.
2: Still not ready. It's not time yet. It's not time for Donnie to buy a ticket yet.
3: Donnie needs to hit a bill.
4: Has to be a bill.
3: And then he'll buy one ticket.
4: Yep.
2: If you play and you win, tomorrow night is the next drawing, don't tell your college-age kids. Because the trend right now... This is so insane. Parents are actually hiring interior decorators to do dorm rooms.
3: Oh, no way.
2: And there is a woman named Shelly Gates who handles styling for Mary Margaret Design. She gets $20,000 to style a room.
3: What?
2: And she does 15 to 20 rooms a year. That is her job. She styles dorm rooms. And she gets 20 grand to do it.
3: My jaw's on the floor. My jaw is on the floor.
4: Should have seen my dorm room.
3: I mean,
4: we just cut 30-pack boxes.
3: Yeah.
4: And put them on, and that was our wallpaper.
3: But then also think about the size of these rooms.
4: Yeah.
3: 20 grand?
4: It's tiny.
3: Yeah. It's 20 square feet.
4: Yeah.
2: I mean, and honestly, like, thanks to Amazon, you really almost don't need that. But I guess because everybody's doing that, now you can go a little extra. I don't know. I'm not making excuses for these people that are spending that much money. That's insane. Okay, so that's the first weird news story. There is a badminton world championship happening in New Delhi later this month.
4: Yep.
2: That's, Donnie knows about it.
4: I know all about it, yeah. I've been trying to find the correct racket.
2: Okay. Right. You're going to get yourself there one day.
4: Yeah,
2: you've been working out.
4: I hurt myself playing Monopoly, though. I got Monopoly elbow, so I might not be able to.
3: Monopoly elbow.
4: Yeah, don't worry about that. That is a real thing.
2: So the organizers of the Badminton World Championship in New Delhi have hired a group of men with a very unusual skill. They can mimic the calls of langur monkeys. Now, why do you need men making langur monkey sounds? Because in this area... there are rhesus monkeys, and rhesus monkeys are menacing, and they actually break into buildings, and they break into stadiums, and they attack people.
3: What?
2: Yes. So the langur monkey is a black-faced monkey that is a predator of the rhesus monkeys. So by hiring people that can imitate the langur monkey sounds, it keeps the rhesus monkeys away. These are the problems in India. This is a problem when you go
4: like
2: to a
4: Jumanji.
2: Sporting event in India. I know! That's exactly what I was
4: like
2: thinking.
4: It. I don't like it.
2: It's crazy.
4: I'm scared.
2: And finally, there is a very curious radio producer in England who just got their hand slapped pretty heartily. It doesn't say that they got fired for this, but I feel like this is grounds for separation. So they accidentally played a King Charles death announcement during a radio show.
3: Wait,
2: here's what happened. So someone was doing a remote broadcast. The host of the show doing a remote broadcast, kind of like how I'm at home.
3: Right.
2: And you guys are in the studio,
3: I'm
2: right?
3: already scared, yes.
2: So a curious producer, like let's say Donnie, comes across something that says... King Charles death announcement and wants to listen to it, not realizing that it cuts the feed from the announcer who's on this remote location and actually plays the death announcement. Not one, but three of them.
3: Oh my God.
2: Followed by their national anthem. Yeah. Yeah. And then 16 minutes of silence.
3: Oh my gosh.
2: Yeah. So whoopsie. It didn't actually happen. King Charles is still alive.
3: He is.
2: Yeah.
3: Oh, my gosh. Now, I have such secondhand, like, anxiety.
4: Oh, yeah.
3: Because I think all four of us now at this point in our career have had nightmare fever dreams about dead air.
4: 100%.
3: And about things going over, like, having the mics on when you didn't realize they were on. Like, all of the above. And this sounds like a mistake because his computer was turned on. This just happened to us yesterday, Andy, when we got the video figured out. We didn't realize that whatever Shan is editing in her studio, we can hear it on the video feed.
2: Oh my gosh.
4: Yeah.
3: So all of a sudden, we're listening to your story, and Dan and Shay, a clip from one of their songs starts playing, and I literally was like, is Andy playing Dan and Shay in her home? And then it like would stop and then it would scrub. And then Shannon comes in and goes, that sounds like the YouTube ad I was watching just a minute ago.
2: Gosh.
3: And I go, oh, okay, we figured it out. So, yeah, it happened to us. Thankfully, not on the air, but over our video. So we were able to fix that.
2: Well, you caught it in time and you didn't do it three times.
3: Yeah. You know? We played a Dan and Shay hook, so it wasn't even that bad. We didn't say the President of the United States was no longer with us or something. No.
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3: Good morning. It's the Andy Summers Show with Jeff Kirkchin. Donnie.
4: Funny how? I mean, what's funny about it?
3: And Shannon. No. No.
5: Donald.
3: And it's time to play
6: Minute to Win It.
5: Let's meet our contestant today. We've got Eric and Noah. Good morning.
7: Hi, guys.
3: What's up, everybody? How are we doing?
7: Good.
3: That's good. Yeah,
5: so Eric is dad. Noah, how old are you?
8: Oh, I'm 12.
5: 12 years old. All right.
9: Yeah, bro.
5: You got a phone yet, dude?
8: Yeah.
9: Yeah.
5: It's pretty cool. So are you going to help dad out, maybe do some background Googling?
8: I don't really know.
5: All right. Well, we'll see what we can do.
3: Eric, you got to train these kids better.
5: Yeah.
3: It's $1,000 on the line, right?
5: Right. All they want to do is be on their phones, and now we're going to let them do it.
9: Get some Jordans.
5: There we go. Well, Eric and Noah, 60 seconds, 10 questions. Get them all right, you win $1,000. What do you say if you don't know the answer?
7: Pass.
5: That's right. We'll try to get back to it if time permits. Remember, you can only pass 3 times.
9: No, but I'll trace.
5: Okay. And if you give us an answer, we're locking it in. Are you two ready to play?
7: Yeah.
5: Sons, are you ready to say those questions?
3: I sure am.
5: All right, here we go. Minute to Win It starts in 3, 2, 1.
3: How many months have 31 days?
7: 7.
3: What is the Roman numeral for 50?
7: L.
3: What is the largest continent on Earth?
7: Asia.
3: What ancient civilization built Machu Picchu?
7: The Incas.
3: Who is Colin Jost's famous wife?
7: Scarlett Johansson.
3: What is the main ingredient in Baba Ganoush?
7: Eggplant.
3: In what country can you visit Geneva and Bern?
7: Switzerland.
3: In the Matrix, what color pill does Neo take?
7: Red.
3: What city has the most Michelin-starred restaurants?
7: Pass.
3: What rockers did Chris Stapleton bring on stage in Toronto?
7: Pass.
3: What city has the most Michelin-starred restaurants?
5: Oh no! That's our buzzer!
7: Is it Tokyo?
3: Thank you. It is Tokyo.
5: It is Tokyo. After the buzzer. And then we had that one final, according to Andy, question as well that we didn't get back to.
3: You guys, you did so well.
5: Yeah.
3: Obviously, you did your homework because a lot of those were repeats from last week. But unfortunately, we don't have $1,000 for you this morning. But thank you so much for playing Minute to Win It.
7: Thank you, guys. Love you. Love your show.
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0: Donnie is Dr. Love because he ends his phone calls with,
1: love you, man.
0: We say it back because we do love Donnie. Mm-hmm. You love Donnie. Everyone loves Donnie.
2: How do you not?
0: Well, this is the question. This is what we should do a follow-up call with these people that don't return the love and be like, how do you not love him?
1: Yeah, seriously.
0: How did you not say it, man? So anyway, we asked Donnie to call a stranger every week and see if he could get them to say love you back. And it's fun to listen to how he tries to get them to say it.
1: Yep.
2: So Donnie, who are we going to be hearing from today?
1: Yard work is dangerous.
0: Oh boy.
2: Here we go.
1: Very dangerous. You got to make sure you're prepared. Sometimes you may need a helmet.
0: Yeah.
1: Not in this case, though. But maybe something happened when I was doing lawn work where I'm gonna need some protection next time. Yeah, because it's definitely. Well, you should always use protection. You know,
2: right? When out in the yard.
1: Yes.
2: So all right.
1: That's what this is about.
3: Hollywood Costumes.
1: Hey, what's going on, man? Who am I talking to?
3: This is Darren.
1: Darren, how you doing? My name is Donnie, and I have a little bit of a problem, man. I just was outside mowing my lawn, and something popped up, slammed me, and hit me in the eye. Now, I have an eye doctor appointment tomorrow, but my eye doctor said, can you go out and get an eye patch? Do you guys sell, you know, eye patches? Because my eye is, killing
3: me. Yeah, we got eye patches. I mean, you know, it's not medical, but we have them.
1: Yeah, I just kind of need anything just to cover my eye. I don't need, like, a parrot to come with it. You know what I mean? Polly does not need a cracker. All right, so you have them?
3: Yeah.
1: Oh, yeah? So, all right, so if I come in and you guys just have, like, regular black eye patches, I'm not trying to get one, like, some real fancy one.
3: Yeah, we got them.
1: All right, cool. So I'm going to be in just a little bit, and I appreciate it. You're going to make me look like a pirate, but hey, man, I need it. Arr, matey.
3: we will do our best.
1: Well, thank you. I love you, man. Thank you.
3: See ya.
1: Love you, buddy.
3: Bye.
1: Love you.
2: Nope.
0: Nothing.
1: No.
0: You think he would have said, like, listen, I really don't think you should use one of our eye patches.
1: Yeah.
0: I think that you should probably go to a medical supply company and get an eye patch.
1: Well, you know what? For him not saying it, walk the plank, sir.
2: Yeah.
4: All your country, all the time. 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
2: Cutthroat. Cutthroat. Your chance to win big. Let's meet Heather. Good morning.
3: Good morning.
2: Heather, let's hear about you today.
3: So I run a pediatric office, and I'm a single mom.
4: Awesome.
2: Heather, you are incredible. The work behind the desk of any doctor's medical, any sort of office, you guys probably take the brunt of a lot of stuff, I'm sure, because I've seen it. You're amazing. Thank you, Heather, for what you do.
3: Thank you.
2: All right. So we just met Heather. Let's meet Jess. Good morning.
5: Hi.
2: All right, good morning. Jess, let's hear about you.
5: I am a nurse assistant for Alzheimer's dementia patients.
2: Wow.
5: And I'm a special needs mom.
2: Wow. Incredible, Jess. Absolutely incredible. Thank you so much for what you do as well. Jen, hi. How are you?
6: Hi, good morning.
2: All right, tell us about you. What makes you unflushable? Let's hear it.
6: Well, I'm also a single mom of a special needs child, and I also do animal rescue out of the Philadelphia area. I've done that for about 30 years.
2: Wow. Good for you, Jen. That's amazing. All right, let's meet Courtney. Good morning.
7: Hi, how are you?
2: Courtney, let's hear about you, my friend.
7: All right, so I'm a kindergarten teacher, and I have two special needs little boys with autism that are in the car with me right now. So if you hear some screaming in the background, that's them.
2: Wow.
4: Yeah. We have some really awesome moms on.
2: Some really great moms. Oh,
4: well,
2: my gosh.
4: We have one more caller.
2: We do have one more caller. It's Tom, our lovable loser. Wow. Tom, good morning.
8: So I'm not a mom, so I'm in trouble.
2: Yeah, Tom. Usually you are the thorn amongst the roses, as you say, and in this case, it tends to be true. All right, listen, Tom, Jen, Jess, Courtney, Heather, here's the way it works. Shannon's going to ask you some questions. If you get it right, you get to flush down an opponent. If you get it wrong, you yourself will be flushed. Shannon, you have our questions today. Are you ready?
4: I am so ready.
2: All right.
4: Jeff, I hope you have a glass of milk next to you because it's National Chocolate Chip Cookie Day.
2: Yum. Yes.
4: So I'm going to ask trivia questions with a fun little cookie theme.
2: Okay. All right.
4: So if you can chime in with your name and then we'll call on you. And if you have the correct answer, you get to flush another opponent.
2: All right, let's do it, Shan. Go ahead.
4: Okay, first question. What blue Sesame Street character is famous for loving cookies?
3: Courtney. Heather.
2: I heard Courtney first.
4: Yeah,
2: Courtney, go ahead.
7: Cookie Monster?
2: That is correct. Okay, you get to flush down an opponent, Courtney. You get to choose between lovable loser Tom, Jen, who's a single mom working two jobs, fostered over 100 dogs in her time, Jess, who's a special needs mom who works with Alzheimer's patients, or Heather, who runs her own pediatric office and also a single mother. Courtney, who are you flushing down?
7: Oh, my gosh. It's so hard.
2: I know. No right answers.
7: I think I have to do Tom. I'm going to stick with my mom.
2: Tom. Yeah. You got to flush down Tom. Oh, Tom, we love you.
8: Love you, sure, guys.
2: Good job, Tom. All right, so that leaves four ladies, four moms back in it. All right, Shan, go ahead.
4: Okay. In Shrek, what cookie-shaped fairy tale character famously cries, "Not my gumdrop
7: button"?
2: Jessica?
4: I heard Courtney first.
2: Oh, you heard Courtney first.
4: Yes,
2: okay, Courtney, go ahead.
4: Before I finish the
2: Courtney?
4: Question.
2: Courtney?
7: The gingerbread?
2: The gingerbread man is correct. That's right. Okay. Now, Courtney, it gets even more difficult. Now you're going up against other moms. You have Jen, the single mom working two jobs. Jess, the special needs mom with Alzheimer's patients that she works with every single day. Or Heather, who runs her own pediatric office as a single mother. Who do you want to flush?
7: Could I do Jess? I'm sorry.
2: Jess, we love you. Give her a flush, Shan. Oh, all right. Jen, Courtney, Heather, still in the game here for Cutthroat.
4: what kind of cookie is included in your Chinese takeout?
2: Courtney.
4: Courtney again.
2: Courtney, what do you got?
7: Fortune cookie.
2: Fortune cookie is correct. Well done. Okay. So, Courtney, now you got to pick between Jen, the single mom working two jobs, fostered over 100 dogs, or Heather, who runs her own pediatric office, another single mom. Who are you going to go with?
7: Sorry, Jen.
2: Oh, no. Jen, we got to flush you down. All right. That leaves two contestants left. Whew.
4: Okay. I want to check in with Heather. Heather, you still there?
9: I'm still here.
4: All right.
2: Heather and Courtney are on with us in our final question.
4: Dun, dun, dun. Okay. All right. Last question. Which famous cookie company is known for elves baking in a hollow tree?
3: Can you say that one more time? I couldn't hear it.
10: I couldn't hear it either. I'm sorry.
4: Which famous cookie company is known for elves baking in a hollow tree?
10: Courtney.
2: What do you got for the win?
7: Keebler.
2: That is correct. The Keebler elves.

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2: Friday was a big day for country music because we got Ella Langley's latest collaboration, this one with Coe Wetzel.

0: good. So good, this song. But what led Cole to ask Ella to sing the song with him? I don't know. Maybe it's because she's breaking every record in country music right now.
1: Right.
0: I mean, that could be where we start. But for Ella, she said, working with Co, I mean, they've known each other and have been friends for a super long time. He was one of the first ever artists that she got to collaborate with when she got to Nashville. They did a song together called That's Why We Fight. And she said Co's one of the first people I ever went out on the road with. So they've been talking about writing together ever since that first collaboration. As for Co, he said, Ella's been one of my favorite people to write with and sing with for such a long time because when she sings, you believe it.
2: It's so true, though. Yeah, that's right? A great way of describing it. Oh, my gosh.
0: I love that. So that song, Jaded, oh, my gosh. We're expecting that one to break more records, too, because it's so good.
2: It's a smash.
0: Now let's move on to Miranda Lambert. She's got a new album coming out in October. It's called Crisco. She's so fun. I can't wait for this album. And she's so excited about it that she's hosting a huge party as an album kickoff. And it'll be at Billy Bob's in Texas. Okay, so Perfect. It's one night only album release show. It's going to be happening on Tuesday, October 6th, which is 4 days after the album drops. She said when she was in the studio recording it, all she could imagine was the rhinestone saddle at Billy Bob's. She said that is the perfect visual for a country disco album, honky tonk with a little extra rhinestones and shine. So that is absolutely where she wants to celebrate this with all of her fans. So tickets are going to go on sale for the album release party at Billy Bob's in Fort Worth, Texas on Friday at 10 a.m. Central Time. And they're going to go quickly because this is going to be a huge party.
2: Very cool. Yeah, good for her. And this album, Andy, you and I talked about it before, whole new sound. Like a different side of Miranda Lambert we don't see too often.
0: But it is still like quintessential Miranda, right? Like she's still getting down to her Texas roots, which I love that she can stay true to herself.

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1: Thank you to... 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
3: Jeff Gerchen.
2: I thought that was my dog. Donnie.
4: Donnie cuddles good, and he's very loving.
2: And Shannon.
3: Shannon's booing your booing.
2: Wow.
5: Yep.
2: Wow.
5: Don't leave me in charge.
2: And it's time to play
3: Minute to Win It. Even the little smallest amount of power has gone to Donnie's head with
2: Absolutely.
3: Those keys. All right, let's meet our contestant. Hi, Liam. Good morning.
6: Good morning.
2: Good morning, Liam. How are you today? Ready to win $1,000?
6: I am. I'm ready.
2: Good.
3: All right. Well, listen, Liam, it's going to be 60 seconds, 10 questions. Get them all right. You win a grand. What do you say if you don't know an answer?
6: Pass.
3: We'll try to get back to it if time permits. Remember, you can only pass three times during Minute to Win It. You
5: three
3: get the answer. We're locking it in.
2: Lock it in.
5: How many times?
3: Three.
2: Okay. Three times.
3: Liam, have you played before?
6: I have.
3: How'd you do? Do you remember?
6: I think I got 6 out of 10 right.
3: Okay. All right. Room for improvement, my friend. Let's get 10 out of 10, my guy. How's that sound?
6: All right.
3: All right. Sums as your questions. We start Minute to Win It in 3, 2, 1.
2: What force keeps planets in orbit around the sun?
6: Pass.
2: What color is an airplane's black box?
6: Orange.
2: Who played the role of Tony Stark in the Marvel movies?
6: Pass.
2: What city has the most Michelin-starred restaurants?
6: Tokyo.
2: Which composer became deaf later in life?
6: Beethoven.
2: What is the word for the kind of animal that eats mainly insects?
6: Insectivore.
2: What year did World War I begin?
6: 1914.
2: How many syllables are in a haiku?
6: 17.
2: Spell Beethoven.
6: Beethoven?
2: Mm-hmm.
6: Pass.
2: What is the first collaboration between Ella Langley and Coe Wetzel?
3: Oh, that's our buzzer.
4: Thank you for being
2: all right, well, I mean, you answered everything that you answered correctly.
3: Mm-hmm.
2: We just didn't have time to get back to the ones you passed on.
5: That's six.
2: Gravity keeps planets orbiting around the sun, and Robert Downey Jr. played the role of Tony Stark.
5: How did you know insectivore? That's incredible.
2: That was good.
5: I've never even heard of that word.
6: I just lucky, I guess.
2: Well, not lucky enough to get $1,000, unfortunately.
3: Yeah.
2: Sorry, I mean, it was right there.
3: Liam, thank you
6: guys. Love you guys.
0: We've got your kind of country. Country.

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2: So this cup of joy is about a proud dad moment. And I happen to be the proud dad as the subject of the cup of joy.
3: Oh, boy.
2: McKinley just turned 3, my daughter.
3: Yay.
2: She's such a superstar. However, her birthday happened to fall on the same day as her swim lesson. Mm-mm. McKinley does not like swim lessons.
3: Uh-oh.
2: She's been struggling in the pool quite a bit. So I was dreading the fact that on her birthday, we were going to have to go to swim lessons. But I decided, because she takes swim lessons with one of our neighbors, her best friend, Tally, that I would call it a swim party. We're having a swim party.
4: Yes.
2: And
3: see, this is the beauty of toddlers,
2: right?
3: All you have to do is reframe it, right? And what a great lesson for us in life anyway.
2: Right.
3: Just reframe the problem to turn it into something a little more palatable.
2: Right. And
3: great
2: she's
3: idea.
2: Asking all these questions. Well, so it's not swim lessons? And I'm like, well, it's at the same pool. And she goes, okay. And I said, and the instructors will be there. Okay. So, you know, I didn't want to lie to her, but you're right, Andy. Reframing it on a more positive light never hurt nobody.
3: Right, and they're there to celebrate you, McKinley.
2: So
3: it's all about celebrating you.
2: Last week when we were on vacation, we stayed at a hotel with a pool. And in planning way ahead, I said, okay, Dad and McKinley are going to go into the pool, and we're going to do a swim lesson, just the two of us. Now, this is going to be a little silly, but I didn't learn how to swim till I was 13. Not being funny, right? And I dreaded getting in the water.
4: Yeah.
2: So swimming with her and teaching her how to do this is torture, because I'm like, I feel you, dude. I don't want to, I wouldn't want to learn either. I never wanted to learn. I always got ear infections. I had ear problems my whole life. So teaching her how to swim, I was like, I dread doing this. However, it's been very therapeutic for me watching her learn, because at her swim lesson, I like to think partially because the Dad McKinley swim lesson, she was a rock star.
3: Oh, yay.
2: Last time, she would barely sit on the stairs. She was crying the whole time. It was miserable. Emily and I were devastated on the side. You know, she swims with the instructor, not with us. And this time, she jumped in the pool 5 times.
3: Oh, my gosh.
2: She was moving around. She was having so much fun. She got a little emotional, but then she got right back into it. And I'm just so, it was such a proud dad moment. And for something that was so, such a source of contention in my childhood, getting in the pool, hated it, never wanted to do it, hated going to pool parties, didn't want to do that. I was embarrassed about not knowing how to swim. I'm like so even more proud because she's conquering something I could not conquer as a kid. It's so special. I mean, Andy, isn't that the greatest feeling?
3: It is. It is. But I give you so much credit for, again, like reframing this, because she went to this lesson then as the star.
2: Right.
3: Right? Like, she went in there with a lot more confidence than she usually does, because you just made that little switch in her mind that this was for her, not happening to her. It was happening for her. Like, we can, again, we can all learn from this lesson that you just taught us, Dad. Way to go.
2: Oh, thanks, Sums. 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
4: And today, our contestant is Kessie. Good morning.
5: Good morning.
3: Hi, Kessie. How are you today?
5: Good.
3: Good. Good. So we've got some Dan and Shay tickets, and we're going to play a clip of a robot doing their best impersonation of Dan and Shay. And I have to say, it's awfully confusing to me. So maybe you'll be able to figure out what song it is, okay?
5: Okay.
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6: Staring at you, standing there in that dress. What it's doing to me ain't a secret.
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4: Be staring at you, Kessie. It's your chance to win big. Can you name that Dan and Shay song?
5: Is it Speechless?

0: star. Or I guess technically Kessie's a stare. Congratulations, yes! Kessie. You're going to go see Dan and Shay.
1: Awesome. Thank you so much. Love you. Love your show.
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2: Flying cars. Are we ready for them?
3: The Jetsons?
2: Practically, yeah. I don't think that they're going to make that same noise. But there is one state that claims...

0: They will have flying cars by the end of this year.
1: Wow. Okay, calm down. What state are we talking about?
0: I want you to guess. I want you to guess.
1: Okay, so there's a couple different things here. I like to think it's one of like an East Coast state, Northeast, right? But I also wouldn't be surprised if it was some flyover state because they just have so much room out there. So like, yeah, you can fly on our
2: Iowa.
1: Streets.
0: No,
1: Ohio.
0: It's East Coast.
1: Oh, okay. New York.
0: No, it's Florida.
2: Florida.
0: Florida.
2: Oh, of course. Yeah. Duh.
0: Have you guys driven in Florida?
2: Yes.
1: Yes.
0: Because like, come on, people. It's a frustrating trip. It's a lot of people just taking their time, and I feel like it makes the roads crowded, and it's going to make the sky crowded, love this idea.
2: I feel like whenever we leave the airport in Disney and or the Orlando airport,
1: right.
2: It takes so long to get to wherever you're going, but it's only like 5 miles.
1: Right.
2: You're like,
0: exactly.
2: Just bring me.
1: It's so true.
2: I want to see Mickey.
0: So Governor Ron DeSantis announced that the flying cars could start operating in the region by the end of this year. They're focusing on electric and hybrid air taxis that will take off and land vertically, potentially offering a new way to get around the busy I-4 corridor, which is a nightmare.
1: Yeah, true.
0: Before it all happens, officials still have to work through questions about safety, infrastructure, regulation, and cost. It seems like a lot. It seems like a lot that they have on their plate right now, and there have to be some test runs. But still, they're saying that it could happen by the end of this year.
1: Yeah, I don't know how I feel about this. We just got the driverless car. Yeah.
0: And that's not even doing all that great.
1: I'm already weary about those, hearing all those stories. I mean, obviously, there's going to be a pilot in there, but
0: I guess, right? Like, I guess. I don't even know.
1: I don't know, man. I do really well on land. Really great. Feet on the ground.
0: You don't have to take it, right?
1: You know?
0: Like, you don't have to take it. I'm worried about what's happening to the rest of us on the ground while these things are flying around. Like,
1: good
0: what
1: point.
0: Happens when they crash?
1: Right.
0: Or,
1: right,
0: like, that's a lot more damage than if they were just on a road, right? Where it's just the roadway, like, people on the... I don't know.
1: Right.
0: I feel like this...
1: Now, is every bird required to have insurance as well?
0: Good
1: so, like,
0: point.
1: You can exchange information with them? You know? Yeah. Like, you got to hover and stop.
0: Do they have a flying license?
1: Do they have pictures in order to take pictures of the damage? Like, look at my left wing.
0: Who knows? Right. I don't know. It just seems like a terrible, terrible... Like, this sounded like so much fun... I don't know, 30 years ago.
2: Back to the future, yeah.
0: Yeah, but it doesn't seem like so much fun now that it might actually be happening.
2: Yeah, no.
1: No, I'm not about it.
2: In Florida.
1: But respectfully, yeah, you guys can go ahead and try it, Florida.
2: Yeah, go
1: like,
2: ahead.
1: We're cool with that.
2: Go ahead, tell me how it goes.
1: I've got the internet. We can see how it goes from here.
2: Yeah.
1: And then we will experience it for ourselves in 40 years once you guys figure it out. Is that cool with everybody else?
0: Perfect.
1: Great.
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2: You know that my favorite food is an Oreo. If I can live on just one thing for the rest of my life, it's going to be Oreo cookies.
3: Yeah, it's not even close, honestly. I don't even know what it is because it doesn't even matter.
2: There's no number two.
3: Yeah.
2: There's only a number one, and it's Oreo cookies. Donnie?
4: Yeah. Yes. No, I have a story about Oreo.
2: What's your beef with your beef with Oreos?
4: I don't have beef with them. I think Oreos are a phenomenal little sandwich, a little cookie sandwich. But have you ever thought about Oreos and chicken?
2: In chicken?
4: Like something that was just released in China called KFC Spicy Chicken Oreos and caramel popcorn Oreos.
3: Oh my gosh.
4: Yep. So food blogger Snackalator, we all know him. The KFC cookies consist of two Oreo cookies with a layer of KFC chicken flavored cream with special KFC embossing in place of the Oreo logo. Nope, absolutely not, right?
5: Listen, I looks disgusting.
3: I know other countries talk about what we eat here in America as being gross and disgusting, but like when they create their own things, other people are going to think we eat that stuff. We're not eating that.
2: No, that sounds gross. Although they do love KFC in China.
3: That's true.
4: Yeah.
3: Kentucky Fried Chicken, baby.
4: But keep the cookies and the chicken separate.
5: What do you dip that
2: in? Seriously.
5: Are you dipping that in milk or are you dipping that in, like, ranch?
2: Seriously.
4: Ew.
3: Gosh.
4: Oh, no.
3: You know, when you started this, Donnie, I thought you were going to talk about, you know how you can, you know, like do an egg wash with breadcrumbs over like a chicken breast and cook it? I thought the breadcrumbs were going to be Oreo crumble. You know what I mean? Like crumble up cookies and make that.
2: So interesting that you mentioned that, Jeff, because there was a food truck in Philadelphia that did serve exactly that. They used the golden Oreos. They scraped the delicious cream off and saved that for something else. And then they would crumble up the Oreo cookies and use that as the breading on their chicken, fry it up, and then they used a spicy aioli on top. So you had the crunchy and the sweet and the spicy, and they made a delicious sandwich, and it was heaven.
3: That actually sounds incredible.
4: Yeah, but no chocolate.
3: The thought of the chocolate cookie, gross, but the golden cookie? And Andy, I know you said they scooped off the filling for something else. Don't lie to us.
5: Yeah.
3: We know what it was. We know that you would go to that food truck after each day, collect your bag, and bring it home for your own enjoyment. Now, Andy, with your obsession with Oreos, are you the cream or are you the cookie? What do you prefer?
4: Ooh.
2: I need them both together.
3: If you could only have one.
4: The chicken.
2: If I could only have one, I'm doing the golden cookie.
3: Oh.
2: Because I think the chocolate cookie needs to go with the cream.
3: Oreo chicken breast now available at Andy Summers' household.
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Hi, it's Nicole. How are you? Happy Tuesday. Should be a beautiful summer day. Sunny high and 87. It is still summer. Just ignore those pumpkin spice ads.

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0: Country 102.5, Boston's hottest new country. Hi, it's Nicole. How are you? Happy Tuesday, sunny high and 87. And the concert craze continues. All right, just a FYI, we have a lot of amazing concerts. So Zach Top is today. I'm going to have your keyword at 11 and 1. Ben has your keyword at 3 and 5. Tomorrow is Co-Wetzel. Thursday is Casey Musgraves. And Friday is Jason Aldean. Now, there's even more concerts that are coming to Boston. And you can win tickets. You just have to go to country1025.com. And then you click contests. Okay. So you go to country1025.com and then on the left-hand side, it says contest. You click it and then you could register to win. For instance, like Hudson Westbrook is coming to Roadrunner in November. It's almost sold out. We have tickets. Okay. So all that and more, country1025.
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0: 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NBA released the first home game of the season, and we knew it was going to happen. It's the Knicks versus the 76ers. I mean, Jaylen Brown and LeBron James. 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
11: 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Hi, it's Nicole. Happy Tuesday. Sunny summer day today. Another chance to win Zach Top tickets coming up right at 1 o'clock.

0: Country 102.5, Boston's hottest new country. Hi, it's Nicole. How are you? Happy Tuesday. I have Zach Top tickets. That is the giveaway today in the concert craze. So another chance coming up at 1 o'clock. Congratulations to two celebs who one had a baby and one is about to have a baby. Well, his wife is. So Aubrey Plaza has given birth. And congratulations with her boyfriend, Chris Abbott, obviously, who is very famous from the TV show Girls. Very happy for them. And he was in the Broadway show, Death of a Salesman. Okay. Then John Hamm, he's 55 years old. And he and his wife, Anna, announced they are having a baby. So he's doing a George Clooney and having kids later in life, you know, because men can do that. So there he is, first time dad at 55 years old. It's never too late, dudes, never too late. Country 102.5, we wish them well.
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0: 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Yep, Sam Hunt, he's taking his time. Guess he's just swimming and fishing, not putting out new music. So he told us in this song title, right?
1: I don't know if you were looking at me or not. 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

0: Holy moly. The FBI reports that victims lost more than $16 billion to cybercrime in 2025. 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
1: 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How

0: Country 1025, Boston's hottest new country. Hi, it's Nicole. How are you? Hopefully you're having a fantastic Tuesday. And it's happening. Dunkin' just released that the pumpkin spice latte is going to drop August 19th. Now, here's the deal. You know, we just got to accept it. There's back to school ads everywhere. I go into CVS, fall. I go into Target, fall. I literally had to stop myself. I was in Walmart the other day and really did get this adorable little lamp. It has like a fringe lampshade. It's very cute. And Walmart's closed, by the way. Oh my God. I walked into Walmart the other day and was like, had to stop myself. I even went into the dressing room at Walmart. I got such cute things. And they still had some summer stuff out, but all the decor is fall. I'm like, I'm not ready. It's 87 degrees. I love fall. I love football. I'm obsessed with the NFL season. It's my favorite time of year. But I also still love summer and I want to enjoy summer. I want to swim more. I want to still get a little bit more tan. You know, I don't want to rush it out. So I'm just putting it out there. But, you know, I do love a pumpkin spice cold brew. So there we go. So I guess, you know, you could do it. Just have balance and do it in moderation. Country 1025.
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30: 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Happy Tuesday. Beautiful summer day. And nonstop music starts right now. By the way, Little Big Town, Kelsea Ballerini, Luke Holmes on the way, and more. Baby.

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1: 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Hi. So how about Kenny Chesney's Hall of Fame? Country Music Hall of Fame exhibit is open. I hear it is absolutely incredible. So if you have a trip to Nashville, put it on your itinerary. Check it out. 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

0: 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Hi, it's Nicole. How are you? Hope you're having a great Tuesday. Ben will have two more chances for Zach Top tickets at 3 o'clock and 5 o'clock. All right, I want to talk about this crazy feat by Ella Langley. Choose in Texas, officially 17 weeks on the Billboard Hot 100. So let's go over the top spots, okay? So 16 weeks, One Sweet Day, Mariah Carey and Boyz II Men, which was in 1995-96. Then 16 weeks, Despacito, Luis Fonsi, Daddy Yankee, Justin Bieber, 2017. Last Night, Morgan Wallen, 2026. Okay, 16 weeks. Choose in Texas, Ella Langley, 2026. 17 weeks. Now, here are the top three songs above Ella. Old Town Road, Little Nas X with Billy Ray Cyrus, 2019, 19 weeks. Shaboozy in 2024, a bar song, 19 weeks. And the number one song on the Billboard Hot 100 for 22 weeks is All I Want for Christmas Is You is Mariah Carey, 2019 to 2026. So she's close. I mean, she's close to beating Old Town Road, a bar song. Could she beat a Christmas song? Could she beat Mariah? I don't know. I guess we're going to have to wait and see, right? So congratulations to Ella. It is absolutely epic. Country 102.5.
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1025. So over the weekend, my mom and I watched Roadhouse Romance on the Hallmark Channel. It's from 2021, starring Lauren Elena and Tyler Haynes. It's one of the best Hallmark movies, non-Christmas. Very good. Watch it. We need her in another Hallmark movie.

Every time I hear that song, I always think of write notes in school. 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Anyway, DM me if you're a teacher. Nicole is Nick. I'm very curious. Country 102.5, Riley Green.

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Good luck. I love

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0: Moon. It's E5, Boston's hottest new country. Hey, no worries if you missed that 3 o'clock country code word for Zach Top Tickets. We're going to do another one at 5 o'clock this afternoon.
1: Got a girl from the south side, got braids in her hair. First time I've seen a while.

0: 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So Tavern in the Square opening up a couple new locations. Five new locations planned in Massachusetts, plus some over the border in New Hampshire. I'll tell you where, coming up 6 minutes away.
1: On a lost and lonely highway, paying for my sins. If heaven saw me out last Friday, a lying guinea.

0: It's new Ella Langley, Country 102.5. Come back, loving life again. It's Ben here. We're about to go commercial free for over 1 hour, wrapping up your Tuesday work day. But I was happy to see the other day the Tavern in the Square posted on Instagram opening up 5 new locations in Massachusetts. One of them in North Andover. Seacock is getting another one. Dartmouth, Norwell, Quincy. And they're going to be renovating the Burlington location this month. And apparently, they're going to be crossing the border into New Hampshire as well. Potentially looking at something in, like, Newington, New Hampshire. Right by Portsmouth and Concord as well. So it's good to see them expanding. Really cool place. Okay, more music on the way. Jordan Davis, Lauren Elena, and Russell Dickerson next.
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C5 commercial free for over 1 hour now. Patriots preseason happening on Thursday. The first game against the Colts. Vrabel saying Drake May probably not going to play. We kind of expected that, but Tommy Cutlet's definitely going to take the ball.

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Your Tuesday afternoon, the concert craze continuing at 5 o'clock this afternoon. 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

Tyler Hubbard, Country 102.5. Apparently, FGL going to be playing a bunch of shows together in 2027. That's what they said. But Tyler, for now, is coming to the area solo next month. 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

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We're about to drop another country code word for the concert craze. 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

Hay Pots Farm was a place to go. Load a truck up, hit the dirt road. Jump the barbed wire, spread the word. Light the bonfire and call the girls. King in the can and the Marlboro man. Jack and Jim were a few good men. 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Man, that talk is getting old. You better mind your business, man. Watch your mouth. Before I have to knock that loud mouth out. I'm tired of talking, man. Y'all ain't listening. Them old dudes.

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reunion so bad. Country 102.5. I mean, I guess the reunion already had already happened to Florida Georgia Line a couple of months ago. But they got to do something more than just a couple of songs in Nashville. Full tour or something. They did say they're doing a country.

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Got some last-minute tickets for you. We're going to give them away coming up in the Hot 6 at 6, right after Gabby Barrett on Country 102.5.

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19: And here we go, the 6 biggest songs in Boston on your Tuesday with Co Wetzel tickets. Coming your way in just a little bit. But first, number 6, John Morgan. It's Kid Myself. We young.

Lefty Boston, Country 125, number 5 tonight, and caller 25 right now. Going to win a pair of tickets to see Quetzal at the Leader Bank Pavilion 1 week from tomorrow. 888-819-1025. Good luck. Number 4, Zach John King, Get the Drink in Country 125.

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1: 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What's going on? Who's this?
2: Hi, this is Erica.
1: How was your day, Erica?
2: So far, so good. How about yours?
1: Going okay, especially since I get to give you some Cole Wetzel tickets right now. You're caller 25.
2: No kidding. That's amazing. Thank you so much.
1: You are so welcome. Tomorrow night, a week from tomorrow night, he's going to be at the Leader Bank Pavilion. It's going to be a really great time. I can't wait to send you there.
2: Amazing. It's going to be my birthday weekend next weekend, so I'm psyched.
1: 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Okay. 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